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1: Hey.
0: We're going to take a look at WWE Worlds Collide with AAA coming up this weekend. I don't know if there's solid news as of time of recording of where you can watch it, whether it's going to be on YouTube for those of us not in America, Club WWE, all over the place. I don't know, but the matches are happening this weekend, so we're going to take a look at them. The first one was set up from Triple Mania, Roxanne Perez winning that number one contendership, now going up against the new champion, La Catalina, for that Reina de Reinas championship.
1: Yeah, it should be interesting seeing how this particular plays out. I think we have been saying for a long time that we needed to see something from Roxanne, because she basically become window dressing in the Judgment Day storyline. Then Liv goes and loses her title, and now she's not only the number one contender for the AAA women's title, but she's won a shot at getting the briefcase.
0: Yeah, it's been a good week, or a good couple of weeks for Roxanne. Her stock is definitely rising. And I think of note with that Money in the Bank qualifier match is that La Catalina was involved. Roxanne coming out on top. I don't know if that gives her momentum going into this one, but it's really going to be momentum versus new champ buff.
1: It's also, you have to also factor in WWE owns AAA. They could always just shift it over to a WWE person, and it'd make complete sense because they can do whatever they want. That could also trump new champ buff. But I do think that the new champ probably retains, but nothing would surprise me. Absolutely nothing.
0: Yeah, I think it's going to come down to what story they want to tell on the main roster with Roxanne and with the Judgment Day. If they want to tell a story where Liv's the only one without a championship, then we can switch the title over to Roxanne for however long. I'm not going to be mad if we just, you know, these two women put on a banger and La Catalina continues with the championship and spins off into the AAA women's division. I'm not going to be mad. But I am liking the exposure we're getting with Roxanne Perez, even if it is, you know, AAA women's championship opportunities, Money in the Bank opportunities. The spark is starting to show.
1: Yeah.

0: I will say this, the thing that has me leaning a little bit more towards Roxanne is the fact that last week on NXT, like Katina Candelita, while also showing up on Raw, showed up on NXT and made it seem like there's a possibility they may do a triple title unification. And I don't want to see that. I know you don't want to see that. Roxanne Perez winning the title might eliminate that.
1: Yeah, obviously we do record before NXT, but NXT this week does have La Catalina teaming up with Thea Hale to go against, I guess, the former Speed champion Thea Hale to go against the current NXT champion Kalani Jordan and the current NXT North American champion Zarya. So a lot of gold and former gold in that tag match. I'm gonna just cross my fingers and close my eyes when that comes on and hope we make it to Worlds Collide unscathed. We do also have a tag team match. Los Perros del Mal recently reinvigorated. They got the Trios Championship. They got their old theme back, but they're going up against the Lucha Brothers, Penta and Rey Fénix, coming back together.
0: This is where it's going to be one of those momentum of faction versus the feeling of the joy of having the Lucha Brothers tagging. That's going to determine this. I do think it's very interesting that it is not Angel and Berto together, that it's Daga and Berto. I was like, yeah, tag team match, it'll end up being Angel and Berto, and that's how Penta Ray will win. It being Daga involved makes me second question that. I still think the Lucha Brothers win because I think you don't do this. You don't reunite them and have them lose. But there's always going to be the question about regarding Penta because he was part of that group at one point.
1: Yeah, I think Penta is the linchpin. He's much like Roxanne Perez, he's the character of the week, right? We got him reuniting, or we just had his tournament final against Rey Fénix. He went on, had a banger with Roman Reigns, didn't capture the championship. He's now teaming with his brother against Los Perros del Mal, as you say, previously a part of, got a member kicked out of by refusing membership into the current incarnation. On Raw is dealing with the Judgment Day, is also stepping up and qualifying for the Money in the Bank ladder match. There's a lot of things coming up, Penta. Then there's so many story threads that are tied around the guy. I honestly don't know where this goes. We could get Penta spinning off and doing something. Numbers game could just be the way they do it, but I don't know. This one's a bit up in the air for me.
0: There's also one other thing that I just thought of that is like the lowest possibility, but it would be interesting if they did it. You have everything going up, as you said, everything's coming up Penta. Rey Fénix has been doing great things with the Cruiserweight Championship, but people weren't really paying attention to him. What if Rey joins Los Perros del Mal and turns on Penta? And then we eventually end up getting a Penta versus Fénix match in AAA.
1: Yeah, maybe. That definitely could be one way to do it. It wouldn't change up how Penta's defending the title and putting on bangers. It just gives him a little bit of edge. Penta turn, Fénix turn, numbers game, Lucha Brothers just winning. A lot of options with this match. I'm gonna have my eyes on this one for sure. Jumping over to a trios match. It is Las Toxicas, Flama La Hidra, and Maravilla going up against Fatal Influence, our United States champion JC Jane, and our women's tag team champions Fallon Henley and Lani Reed.
0: This is the definition of the Spider-Man meme. These two tag teams are exactly the same in every way, except one, and that is no member of Fatal Influence has tried to gain a title shot at the leaders' title. I think that's going to come into play here. I think something will go down between Flammer and La Hiedra and cost Las Toxicas the match.
1: Yeah, I agree. I think that's the story that they've been setting up.

0: Obviously, Flamma just losing her title. I guess just in an optics, I don't feel like Fatal Influence and all of the championship gold that they're holding will lose this match. That there is already a wedge between Flamma and La Hydra, that whether that is La Hydra being kicked out of the group, Flamma staying with Maravilla, or whether that's Flamma losing the confidence of her group and her being ejected out, they're brewing something up there. It feels like a very easy Fatal Influence pick in terms of who's going to come out with the win. But I've been wrong before. Going from a match that I guess has a lot of championship gold on one side, a lot of storyline on the other side, what about just two flippy guys being flippy guys? Dragon Lee taking on Jack Cartwheel.
1: All right. First up, Dragon Lee has been getting a lot of showcase of late, too. I think he's starting to like settle in on the main roster. So I think maybe they're figuring out what to do with him. That said, I really liked what I saw from Jack Cartwheel Triple Mania. And I think if you're going to build him as a future of the upper mid-card, cruiserweight, Latin America title areas, as much as I have just gassed up Dragon Lee, I think you need to put Jack Cartwheel over.
0: Yeah, for me, I don't think the winner of this match matters, right? It's two guys going in, doing what they're going to do best. Alignments relatively similar, and they're both going to look like stars coming out of it, assuming, you know, avoiding disaster. As you say, Dragon Lee's been getting, he's been getting gassed up by WWE. He doesn't need you gassing him up. Jack Cartwheel, instant favorite of my partner when we're watching Triple Mania. So I'm just excited for this match. I don't need either of them to win it. There's no big storyline. It's not a number one contenders match. It should just be a very cool showcase of two young flippy dudes. Whereas a match that does have a little bit of stakes, number one contendership to that AAA Cruiserweight Championship, will be decided in a fatal four-way match. Axiom versus Mini Vikingo versus Javon Evans versus EK Prosper.
1: This is very interesting because three of the four people are WWE guys, various levels of WWE. And any of these four guys can go and they can have a great match with Rey Fénix. And it makes sense. I'm going to go on a grading scale here because I'm not 100% sure on who I'm picking. I will say I think there's a 30% chance Axiom wins, a 30% chance that Mini Vikingo wins, and then I'll split the other 40% between Evans and Prosper, although I think Prosper is less likely to win. But I think it's going to be a really, really, really good match. And I really hope for Mini Vikingo, but I would not be surprised with an Axiom win. And I wouldn't be against it either.
0: 100%. I think we saw on Triple Mania, both members of Fraxium putting on bangers in tags, in singles. They've really had quite a second life, I guess, on AAA. They were great in NXT. There was a will they won't they on SmackDown. There was a small period where the SmackDown tag teams were putting on bangers, and since then they've kind of gone on ice. Feels like AAA has heated them back up. We're getting to see what they have. I think what's interesting here is, if my notes are correct, we got a Raw, a SmackDown, an NXT, and a AAA in the match. Javon Evans, he's way more main roster focused. I know Rey Fénix is defending the title on SmackDown. I just don't see it. EK Prosper, I think he'll be here for the showcase spot. I'm with you. Those two are my lower chances. Mini Vikingo, I see as the next champion. Do they want to swap that title off of Rey? Maybe it depends what they do with the Lucha Bros versus the Dogs. Is it time for Mini Vikingo to win this match and go win the title? Is it just Axiom winning this match? They have the match on SmackDown, possibly even. A few possibilities. I'm happy with either of them coming out with the win. Not to say I wouldn't be for Evans or Prosper. It would just be a bit more like jigsaw puzzle pieces not necessarily fitting into the storylines that we have at the moment.

0: Then jumping over to a 8-person tag match, Mr. Iguana and La Parca, they got a little bit of friction, but they are teaming together with A Delicious and Mascara Sagrada to take on NXT's Vanity Project, that is Brad Baylor, Ricky Smokes, and Micah Lockwood, as well as Mini Abismo Negro with Jackson Drake sitting on the sidelines.
1: Yep. This one is one of those ones where it's like, it's kind of hard to pick. I loved the entire team of the Luchadors on Triple Mania, especially the Mini. And of course, we documented we love Mr. Iguana. Mm-hmm. But I think this is a case where it's going to be, I think, the more established team wins. I think the Vanity Project, because they're an actual team, ends up winning this match. And then you could also then say that Mascarada and Abismo Negro are one and one against each. And then you can have a singles match between them to determine who wins the feud.
0: Yeah. I think that's the Mini Abismo Negro inclusion is probably the weirder one. You know, on paper here, Jackson Drake would be involved in this match. And we'd have the 4-on-4. Putting him there, I don't know, that could be the friction that splits that side of the thing. We do know that La Parca, Iguana, and Mascara Sagrada are, you know, three American fan favorites in AAA. I think we just haven't seen a whole lot out of A Delicious. We've seen her at Triple Mania, obviously, and it was good, but got to get that momentum building behind her. I don't know. I feel like this could go either way. As with a lot of these matches, I guess when you do a Worlds Collide, there isn't a lot of championships on the line. There isn't a lot of stakes. It is just showcasing amazing talent. And I'm going to lean on the AAA side. I'm going to go with the Luchadors coming out with the win here and just continuing to frustrate Mini Abismo Negro, getting defeated time after time.
1: I want the Vanity Project and Mini Abismo Negro to win just so I could hear the meltdown from JBL.
0: That is fair. Well, then our last match, it is a trios match. On one side, you have Dominic Mysterio, his friend JD McDonagh, and his other friend Omos. And then on the other side, you got AAA champion El Grande Americano, former WWE champion CM Punk, and Hall of Famer Rey Mysterio.
1: Can I say, when we heard like they were doing the World's Clyde, the last person anybody would have predicted to be on the show would have been CM Punk.
0: Yeah.
1: In fact, the number of people from the main roster being on this show, outside of like the Lucha Brothers, would make sense because they were big in AAA, is also something to marvel at. This makes this one feel a lot more important than the last one they did with the NXT stars. I think this is a case where I don't like the chances for the Judgment Day side, but Omos is a multiplier that exists that you have to factor in. I think there's a strong chance that one of the first feuds our new Megas champion has is Omos. As much as it's going to hurt me to say, and I think it would hurt, I think overall, I'm going Omos to win this.
0: Damn. I just can't do it to myself. I look at one side, right? I got Punk, I got Mysterio, I got the AAA champion. I just can't pick against him. And I know that Ray just lost to Omos at Triple Mania. And I know that JD's actually getting a little bit of momentum behind him as well, as you say, Omos being the tough force. But I just can't do it. I'm going with the good guys. And I'm going to just cross my fingers and close my eyes, but not close them, because it'll probably be a pretty good match. And one thing to mention just before we jump into our entrance theme, and I know we're well halfway, but we're going to get through Worlds Collide, is that there is an appearance by Oba Femi being advertised as well. Is there anything that you think is going to come out of that, or just a little bit of a pop for the crowd?
1: I don't know. It's hard to say, honestly.

0: It's very possible. Maybe we get a stare down between Oba, Femi, and Omos, and then the good guys can win. Because that'll have a purpose of Omos being neutralized.
1: Yeah, that's fair. I just don't see any of these matches necessarily having Oba, Femi involvement. Unless he's going to just open an issue, an open challenge, and have one of the lower card AAA guys come out, quick squish, move on. I don't know. I'm interested to see, but I don't feel like he's going to interact hugely. But
0: yep.
1: Only one way to know.
0: Yeah, it definitely feels more like a showdown between him and Omos, which again, I think might have been the person that Heyman was calling.
1: That is fair. You still got that in the back of your head, but I will have to jump us into our entrance theme of the week. When we come back, we won't have a whole lot of time, but we'll look at the important events from Raw and SmackDown as we can. But playing for you right about now is Sami Zayn's theme.

0: Andrew Beck, Bruce, and Roundup on FreeFM, RFM, and MP. I'm Grady, he's Josh. We played Sami Zayn's theme. He did manage to break his own record of championship length. He lasted longer than a week.
1: Yeah. Unfortunately, it wasn't clean, but I don't think with this version of him, it was ever going to be clean. But we had Kevin Owens, we had Sami Zayn, we had a great and once again, we had another great match between them. It just furthered the storyline with the main title featuring also CM Punk, who is the reason our champion retained his title.
0: Yeah, it's and Johnny Gargano's in there as well, right? Like, it's I predict some sort of triple threat fatal four-way may get spun up for Money in the Bank for this title. But I continue to be happy with the SmackDown main event scene. There's like nine guys doing it at the top of the card, and any combination of them can put on a good story and tell everything. So I'm watching it develop. We'll see what spins out of it. Happy for Sammy to hold the title for a little more than a week. I did think it would be funny if he did lose the title in a shorter time, but hey, we'll see how it all comes out. Kevin Owens obviously kind of floating in the middle. Sammy also kind of floating in the middle. We see him as a bit of a heel, but he still sees himself as a bit of a good guy. CM Punk plays the middle really well as well. Gargano, I think he's meant to be a bad guy, but people still cheer for him because he got off the planking. So there's kind of four guys who floating around alignments and just kind of have grudges against each other. Punk and Owens just, well, Owens accidentally, but Punk kind of just hates Owens now, and it's good stuff. And then if we jump over to Raw, we already talked about the some Money in the Bank qualifiers, but I do want to talk about the Bloodline. Solo Sikoa, he waved a white flag. He tried to align with his brothers, you know, maybe present a united front against Royce Keyes' group. Didn't really get accepted. Jacob wasn't super happy that they turned Solo away, and then next minute, Royce Keyes completely abducts Solo Sikoa and leaves him stranded. As this storyline just went from 0 to 1,000.
1: Yeah, I didn't have that on my bingo card in 2026. That's for sure. I do think it was interesting. I think if Solo had made it into the match, the briefcase match, you almost have to get with the momentum he has right now. You would have to give it to him. So. Or really convolute a way to screw him out of it. But having him taken out of the match, and then we get Penta in it, which, again, is one of the guys that we've said that we think could win this the briefcase. So that's a benefit. It just, this is going to be, the way this plays out is going to be interesting. Maybe the fact that he was kidnapped might lead him to being added to the 946 side of the War Games match we know is coming, and try to figure all those pieces out. We still got so many pieces to figure out.
0: Yeah, I wasn't sure what sort of combination we were getting for War Games. We do have a couple of different teams of three floating around, but this has kind of solidified at least how everything goes. I think Solo Sikoa will be the linchpin in the story, whether he does finally get his brothers back up or whether he's so mad he didn't get his brothers back up, he joins Royce Keyes' side. LA Knight seems to have his back, but I don't really see LA Knight teaming with the Bloodline. There's still so many different ways to spin out of it.
1: Well, there's also interesting one that I just saw like a few hours ago that was suggested as a possibility. What if the fact that LA Knight has been chastising and stuff and pointing out that Roman is doing this on his own? What if he's not on his own? What if LA Knight is working with 946 and they help him win the title?
0: Yeah.
1: And I could see a case Roman involved in the match too.
0: Where they help him win and maybe he plays it off like he isn't expecting it. And Solo Sikoa had a chat to them while he was abducted, and maybe that's how you make five on that side of things. There's also the Jacob Fatu question. He's never been too keen with him being forced into his role. He's got ties to Royce Keyes. I don't know if he'll end up being a linchpin in this, but if Solo Sikoa is the unifying factor that weirdly teams up LA Knight with, well, to be fair, LA Knight, Royce Keyes, and Solo Sikoa did team up. Storylines have changed since then, but we'd just be reuniting them.
1: Yeah, but I think it'd be more interesting, I think, from the point of LA Knight and 946 versus Roman Reigns, Solo Sikoa, and the Usos. You don't even have to then include Jacob Fatu.
0: Yeah. This is the fun part of the war games, right? The different chess pieces that we move around the board. I've completely taken the vision off the board for war games. I had them there potentially. I'm moving them off. I don't think. I think they're too busy with Obafemi and the tag team championships and such to end up there. And it's always the bloodline. They're like the fixed pieces. They don't leave the board when it comes to war games. Alrighty, well, that is all we have time for this week. It's been great talking to you.
1: Maybe.
0: And you visit our Facebook page, facebook.com/wrestling R&D upper, twitter.com/wrestling R&D upper, YouTube page, youtube.com/wrestling R&D up. And we will catch you next week.

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4: These are not the days of Bobby Moses.

turns out that California's just tripping and disinterested kissing. 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

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We're sunk into the seats downtown in some second shot theater. She took me home to a place in a camper van behind some old warehouse. Said she couldn't come down and crash until we listened to Wipeout. Her character's cool, she's just dialing in her motivation. She's into new things, but she won't go to a second location. She's never gone deep, but she might make an exception for Shark Week. When they kicked in the door, they said that's way too much blood for a nosebleed.

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0: Today is Friday, or in te reo Māori, Rā Mere. Sometimes you'll hear the word paraire, but that's the transliteration of Friday. The correct kupu, or word, is Rā Mere. 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

0: That's right, y'all. You have been listening to 1200 Degrees, episode 294, as heard across the nation with thanks to the Community Radio Network. This is yours truly, DJ D, aka Mama D, hopping on the mic one last time to back announce what we did throw down on this freestyle vinyl journey. We kicked it all off with some DJ Robert Smith, brand new flavor, All My Dreams, and in brackets come true. Be sure to check out the Jim Sharp edit on the flip or online. We played the original version up front. We then hit a little bit of Believe in Family, perhaps my favorite Dusty Donuts 7-inch by DJ Gautier. It was the DJ Gautier Nuts mix. And thereafter, some Cosmic Conversations Make It Hot by DJ Gautier and DJ Schwade. Then some Sweet Invitation. It was the Brown Sugar edit by Mark Hype and once again DJ Gautier. And then some Wake Up in the Sunshine. It was the Naughty NMX LAX to JFK mix. That was actually a bit of a tongue twister right there, but super dope flavor once again. All Dusty Donuts crew on this 1 hour special. We then hit you with some more Jim Sharp, Breaking My Heart, followed by another one, Check Meanie's Love Brexit mix. Once again, all off 7-inch. Perhaps another one of my faves, Magic Potholes. Once again, Dusty Donuts edit. And then another Jim Sharp with Old Digger. Definitely still on regular rotation at Mama's Gigs with that one. Then another one by DJ Gautier. It was the Funkin' edit of Who's Phenomenal. Thereafter, a little bit of Mark Hype and NMX once again with Just a Touch of Faith. It was the NMX Mark Hype Daisy mix, followed by the classic Dusty Donuts flavor. I always picture DJ Robert Smith and Mark Hype when I hear these next two tracks. It was World Fame and, of course, DJ Coco. It was World Fame, straight off 7-inch, and, of course, Competition Is None, both off the Weapons of Choice Volume 2. Then, of course, we had to have a little bit of Bonita in my life. It was the Doc Flex and NMX Big Booty mix. Then The Light by Jim Sharp, followed by some Feeling Good and Espirito Dorio by Jim Dunloop. And of course, we're going to take out the show with probably Mama's OG sort of flavors with how we do the show. And of course, some I Get Juiced. So, if there's time, that is. Thank you for tuning in for another one. Yours truly, Mama D, will be back in the mix, same time, same channel next week to do it up all again and go on another musical journey through time via original samples. Of course, this episode was a little bit different with the Dusty Donuts special, but to be honest, these edits are actually featuring the original samples of songs that we all know and love. So I hope that you could kind of connect the dots and match up the newer versions of what you just heard the edits of right here, right now. As always, if you want to try that as a little game, you can listen back on my Mixcloud under DJ D Worldwide. That's the letter D, the letter J, the letter D, WORLDWIDE. And also on most social media under that same tag. Until the next one, wishing you all a wonderful one to come. Peace out, y'all.
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0: fans. 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
1: You're at the Free FM Music Zone. Thanks to DJ D for that episode of 1200 Degrees. She's Australia's premier female turntablist, and she's a dab hand on those 1200s. Every week we follow 1200 Degrees with 1200 12s, DJ D's project in which she gets DJs from around the world to put together a mix featuring their favourite 12-inch vinyl records. So let's head into 1200 12s.
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0: Wolves episode 84, as heard across Australia with thanks to the Community Radio Network. This is yours truly, DJ D. I will be your host over the next hour as we explore this wonderful medium known as vinyl via 100 DJs from around the globe creating a mix from 12 of their 12-inch vinyl records. Now on this episode, we are about to hit replay on mix number 33. That came to us from a DJ that goes by the name of DJ D Cow. He grew up in Scotland and from a young age was playing hip-hop, hip-house, house and Scottish happy hardcore. With over 30 years experience behind the decks, he is now resident in Sydney, Australia, playing mostly hip-hop, funk, soul and boogie and disco and breaks at events all around Sydney. And he is also a valued member of the 45 Kings Collective. Sending you much love and big ups to my brother from another mother, DJ D Cow, right here, right now. We're about to do it. Hit play on mix number 33. DJ D Cow in the mix. Let's go.
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Drake.

Thanks for hanging with me as we dig deep into our sound from the underground. Massive respect to the full Rogue Gallery and the cast of hundreds who kept the signal live. Culprit, Romantic, Fiction, Getafix, Chiron, Blazem, Daft One, Genii, Black Panther, Fortune, Splash, Danielle, Lemmywigs, Elyon, Teddy Edit, Patton Stew from State of Mind, Audio Slut, Anti Caddy, Bobalon and Hayes, Pauline from the Cairo Ballroom and Shots, the PSC, the Massive and the crew from the Hibiscus Coast Connection, Jamie from Fleet FM, Mervin, Bo Skeletor, Bruce Grenville, Cat Guts and the Big Bang Theory, to the Ravers, the Sticker Hoarders, the Gorilla Postering Crews and Romantics bucket of surprises that fueled those late night industrial scale CD burning sessions. Greylin, Archhill, Sackville Street, Karanga Happy Road, pure stealth mode pirate tactics like rolling up and dumping old TVs caked in posters and stickers right on the pavement outside the legendary Central Tamaki Makaurau Drum and Bass Club while hundreds of heads queued up for a massive international gig. Even now, if you look with the right type of eyes, you can scan the rooftops above K Road and pinpoint where the wave crested. You'll still see our stickers clinging to the brick and concrete, holding tight after all these years. It was absolute chaos, total anarchy, and I wouldn't change a single second of it. Respect.

0: Greetings, I am Barry. Are there things you have wondered about? What happens when we die? What do mediums do? Are there such things as flying saucers or extraterrestrials? 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

Well, hello, folks. Welcome to another edition of Back Porch Bluegrass. I'm your host, Paul Trendwith, and I've got what I think is a pretty interesting show lined up for you, all sorts of people on it. That opening tune was one appropriately called Back Porch Bluegrass, and we recorded that in Sydney in 1976. Colleen Trendwith on fiddle, of course, myself on banjo, Colin Watson on guitar, and Alan James on bass. And Back Porch Bluegrass turned out to be a great name for a radio show and also a jam session that we have every month. So I hope you enjoyed that tune. We're going to hear from a band called Newtown now. They're a

sort of youngish band. They look to be in their early 20s to late 20s, and they play some pretty nice music. Katie Penn Williams on fiddle and vocals, J.R. Williams on banjo, guitar and vocals, C.J. Kane on guitar, James Key on mandolin and vocals, and Terry Poirier on bass and vocals. And the song I've selected is one called Flora, the Lily of the West. Let's hear from Newtown right now.

Great story song. In fact, bluegrass is full of story songs, and I'm going to play one for you now. This is a classic of bluegrass music, and it was recorded by Wasson and McCall at the Bean Blossom Festival, that celebrating 100 years. If Bill Monroe had lived to 100 years old, this was done on his 100th birthday, so to speak. That's a whole other story. But the song is Molly and Ten Brooks, and most people who follow bluegrass music are familiar with the song, but not necessarily the background. And I'll just read out what it says about it. A true folk song, this piece by an unknown musician was composed shortly after the lengthy match race that was run in Louisville, Kentucky on July the 4th, 1878. Pitting the famous California-based racehorse Miss Molly McCarthy against Kentucky thoroughbred favourite Ten Brook. Numerous versions were later collected by folklorists from many oral sources, and recordings by both country and blues artists preceded Bill Monroe's first recordings of the song in 1946 and 1947. Monroe

0: Cash's 1947 Columbia version, which featured Earl Scruggs with his commanding banjo lead in and breaks, became a bluegrass standard after it was finally released in 1949. However, the Stanley Brothers cover of the same song, with slightly different lyrics, was released by Columbia in 1948. Munro did not approve of Columbia's signing of the Stanley Brothers and was further angered when their Molly and Tim Brooks was released before his own. As you can well imagine, he'd be seriously annoyed. These issues soon led to Munro's departure from Columbia and the beginning of his long association with Decca and then MCA Records. So here's Watson, Wasson and McCall, who were part of J.D. Crowe's band for a long time, and with J.D. Crowe playing banjo, Matt Despain on resonated guitar, Carl Perkins on bass, Ron Stewart on fiddle, doing this classic song, Molly and Tim Brooks, and I have to say, it's a fine version. See what you think about it.
1: Here's you one more. This is a Bill Monroe song here that the Bluegrass Album Band recorded this several years ago, and we'll get Ronnie to help us on. It's called The Molly and Tim Brooks.

0: Thank you very much. Good night.
1: That is a fine version of that song, believe. Oh boy, I've heard a few, and that is a really great version. And I hope you enjoyed the story. Old Tim Brooks got to win the race, and Molly just couldn't take it all and died, and they took her away in a coffin. That's terrible. I read a lot of Dick Francis books. He's an English author and was a jockey and then turned into a hugely successful author. Most of his books were written about horse racing and side issues of

0: horse racing, fascinating books and really great stories and easy reads and just good. There's about 40 of them and I've sort of got them all and I read them. And so I'm much more interested in the horse racing than I used to be. Oh, that's a good song. I always have loved just the fiddle and the banjo tunes. Flatt and Scruggs did them in their Carnegie Hall concerts and Vanderbilt concerts, and I always enjoyed it when just myself on banjo and Colleen Trenwith on fiddle played one of the fiddle and banjo numbers. One we got was from the album Mountain Music Bluegrass Style, and this is Chubby Antony and Don Stover playing a tune called Cricket on the Hearth. Now, I suspect that that's an insect, a little flying insect that's landed on the hearth in front of the fire rather than the game of cricket being played on the hearth. But you can judge for yourself. Just the fiddle and the five-string banjo.
1: Here's an old-time number. I guess it's a granddaddy of all of them. It's a fiddle and banjo tune called Cricket on the Hearth.

A little bit of messing around at the end there by Don Stove, I think, played with a lot of sense of humour, and I really appreciate that. I hope you did too. I'd like to play you a track from another live recording. We're getting into some live recordings today. That's a bit of a trick. From the band Hot Rise, and it's called So Long of a Journey, and it's a live recording that was released a few years after the band recorded it. And Hot Rise was, of course, Pete Wernick on banjo, Tim O'Brien on mandolin and fiddle sometimes, Nick Forster on bass, and Charles Sawtell on guitar. And it was released after Charles Sawtell died far too young. And like many tapes of live concerts, you know, they sort of sit around for a while until someone does something with them. And that's so this one. And the song I've selected is, let me find it here. It's a great big heap of notes there, and it's one called Climbing Up a Mountain. This is Hot Rise. One, two.

Well, the audience enjoyed that too, didn't they? That was Hot Rise. We're climbing up a mountain. You're listening to Back Porch Polygraphs. I'm your host, Paul Trenwith. And this show comes to you from Free FM 89.0, independent community media. Hamilton, New Zealand is where we're based. And I'm playing you tracks from my CD and LP collection that has accumulated since the 1960s, really. And I've got lots of LPs and lots of CDs lining my shelves at home, and I pluck a few of them off every time I have to do a show every week, and try and find things that I think you might like. So I hope you're enjoying my selections for this show. This show is sponsored by Shearer's Music Works, and I'm delighted that they sponsor Back Porch Bluegrass. I bought my first banjo from them way back in 1965, a little Framus five-string banjo, European made, and I started learning some rolls on that until I got a Gibson RB100, which I still have in my possession and love playing it. It's like an old friend to me. What am I saying? Shearer's Music Works are a great sponsor. Go and see them when you're in Hamilton and they'll help you out. They'd love you to buy a new Martin guitar, but even if you just take away a packet of strings and a new strap for your guitar, they'd be delighted, and tell them that you heard about them on Back Porch Bluegrass. Let's get on with the show, Paul. I've had the good fortune to visit California a few times, particularly to go to the Grass Valley Festival in June, which ranges from freezing cold weather to super hot weather. And way back in 2017 was the last time I went, and

we had the freezing weather and we had the boiling hot weather. And I got to see bluegrass style Matt and George and their Pleasant Valley Boys. And I really enjoyed their show. Sort of a nice old-timey approach to bluegrass music. George Goodell on banjo, Matt Dudman on the mandolin, and they do most of the singing. Jenny Lynn on guitar, tenor vocals she does, and she plays her guitar with a thumb pick, which I love because I like doing it that way too, just in the old style. And Mark Eagleton on bass, Jim Allison on fiddle, and they had a special guest in on this LP called Ed Neff on fiddle. I'm sure you've heard of him. And they did some great music. I'm going to play you a tune from their album, which is called Bluegrass Style, and it's called Muddy Water. Matt and George and their Pleasant Valley Boys.

Oh, Matt and George and their Pleasant Valley Boys with a bit of old-time bluegrass there. While we're using the term old, I'll play you something from the Nashville Bluegrass Band. They lost their lead singer and guitarist, or harmony singer, Pat Enright, just recently, and we had a special show on him just a few shows ago. But I'll play this tune. It's one called Old Devil's Dream. Nashville Bluegrass Band.

Oh, they're a good band. Lovely rhythm section there. They just drive along beautifully, the Nashville Bluegrass Band. Well, I'm going to play you from an LP now, and I need to preface this with where I got this LP from. I have a good friend, Wayne Sinclair, who is an artist, and he likes country and bluegrass music, and he has a big studio. He paints beautiful pictures, and almost always in oils, and he accompanies his painting sessions, which are, last a long time, start early in the morning and go on for ages, with a bit of bluegrass music. And he had some albums that he was shifting along and making room for others, and he offered them to me. And he had some Johnson Mountain Boys albums, which I didn't have in my collection, so I was delighted to get them. But one thing about Wayne and his albums that he used in the studio is there's a fair bit of oil paint around, and sometimes when he was changing the record, he got a bit of paint on the album, and you hear a bit of noise sometimes. I've had my best go at cleaning the album, but if you hear the odd it's the paint from the painter's fingers as he changed the album. But that's all by the by. I'm going to play two tracks from this album by the Johnson Mountain Boys, put out in 1988. It's called Requests, and the first one is a old Earl Taylor song that was new to the band, but they requested it, listened to it and thought we could do that, and they did. And then one, Standing in the Need of Prayer, a black spiritual that they did on their gospel shows for a long time. And the band is Dudley Connell on guitar and vocals, David McLaughlin on mandolin and vocals, Eddie Stubbs fiddle, and they're always the bass vocal, beautiful voice, Tom Adams on banjo, Marshall Wilborn on bass and vocals. And this is what they sound like, the Johnson Mountain Boys.

0: let us get ourselves together, man. Yeah, I heard that, man.
1: Live from Woodstock. In August 17th, 1969, the track Piece of My Heart from Janis Joplin, a legendary figure in rock history, known for her soulful and bluesy voice. Her performances at iconic musical festivals like Woodstock have solidified her status as one of the greatest rock singers of all time. That track Piece of My Heart goes out to you, Maddie. Suzi Quatro, singer, songwriter and bass guitarist who rose to prominence in the 1970s, was one of the first female bass players to become a major rock star, known for her energetic performances and catchy hits. Can the Can was her second single and the first to reach number one in 1973. Here is a live recording from the album Live and Kicking.

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1: I don't want no facts, man. Facts like laws are made to be rewritten. And with that note, girls, I want you to rip your shirts off. Cut my hair. Bruce is doing his solo. Now it's the only thing Bruce can do. Took him a year and a half to learn that.

That was Because the Night Live in Oregon from 1978 by Patti Smith, punk rock icon known for her poetic lyrics and unconventional style. She gained recognition in the 1970s as a part of the New York punk rock scene and has since been hailed as a punk poet laureate. I'm your host, Maria, and you're listening to Trinket Box, celebrating female singers, songwriters and producers on Fresh FM. Today's edition, Rock Chicks Live. Up next, and to finish today's edition from Blondie, lead singer Debbie Harry has achieved commercial success in the late 1970s and early 1980s, known for her distinctive rock voice and glam punk style. Debbie Harry remains a fashion and music icon. Here is their track, Heart of Glass, off the album Live Philadelphia 1978, Dallas 1980. Heart of Glass from Blondie.

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This is David Blaine with Balmoral Blues. You're listening to the best blues radio in British Columbia, Shuswap. Starting today's show is the great Jimmy Reed with Ah Shucks, Hush Your Mouth.

This is David Blaine. You're tuned into Balmoral Blues. We were just listening to Jimmy Reed with "Aw Shucks, Hush Your Mouth" from 1961. From Chicago, the Sigel Schwall Band were together for about 10 years, from 1964 when Mark Corgi Sigel and Jim Schwall started performing together until 1974 when they disbanded. Keeping the Jimmy Reed vibe alive, next up is the Sigel Schwall Band with Reed's "Take Out Some Insurance."

From Anton's 50th Present Chicago Bound, honoring Money, Cliff, and Blue, that was One Step at a Time, a Clifton Chenier cover from Ivan Neville and C.C. Adcock, featuring Keith Richards, Ronnie Wood, and Jimmy Vaughn. Cedar Country Cobras is a duo of Paul Spellbar on guitar and vocals and April Dirks on stand-up bass and vocals. They play a version of American roots and Delta blues music. This is Cedar Country Cobras with Get Right Church from their new album, Sinners and Saints.

And that was Nandamura Blues with I'm a Bad Luck Woman, a song written by Memphis Minnie. Elizabeth Kidd Douglas, a.k.a. Memphis Minnie, was one of the most influential of blues artists. Starting with her first recordings in 1929 through the 1950s, she innovated on the guitar, acoustic and electric, and as a songwriter, recording more than 200 sides. Next up are a couple of her standards, Me and My Chauffeur Blues, followed by In My Girlish Days.

me a truck. 1917, when the world was tough, I didn't know no better.

From 1941, we were just listening to Memphis Mini with In My Girlish Days. The latest album from Keb Moe, The Breakdown, is a mostly acoustic, stripped-down affair. By all accounts, the album was inspired by his open-heart surgery in 2024 and the recent breakup of his 20-year marriage. From The Breakdown, this is They Don't Make 'Em Like They Used To, and it features the a cappella singing group Take Six.

0: town. 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
1: Welcome back. We were just listening to John Primer with Chicago Bound, a Jimmy Rogers cover. And it's another cut from Anton's 50th Present Chicago Bound honoring Muddy Cliff and Blue. You can make a blues request or comment about this show at radiobalmoralblues@gmail.com. Released earlier this month, Vancouver's Honey Bear, the band's latest album, is called The Cure. It's a great mix of vintage soul, blues, and roots music. Good songwriting, well-performed, and soulfully sung by Ian Beattie. From The Cure, this is Honey Bear the Band with Fake It Till You Make It.

And going back to Lewis Cole on drums, this is Scary Goldings. It's a combination of Scary Pockets with Lewis Cole, John Schofield, and also featuring Mono Neon. Here's the song, Lewis Cole Sucks.

We recently lost a powerhouse in the R&B and rock community. Almost about a month ago, Tina Turner passed away, and she was truly one of those individuals that could do anything. As they say, she could sing the phone book. And just to prove that, here's a number from Tina Turner and Herbie Hancock. It's called Edith and the Kingpin. It comes from the album River, the Joni Mitchell Letters. Here is Tina Turner.

thank you for riding with us on the blues train. Closing us off, we have a wonderful solo piece by Corey Henry. This is Down Through the Years. I hope you're having a great day.

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My name's Amanda, I'm your host for tonight's show, and tonight we're going to look at songs with strings, and we've got a great selection of music, including tracks from SJD, Straitjacket Fits, Motta, Shona Lang, there's a few others as well. Incorporating strings into pop songs is a distinct way to make them sound more cinematic or emotional, or create an interesting tension. Let's start with a local Dunedin favourite, She Speeds by Straitjacket Fits. This song has an interesting story, and Shane Carter came up with the chorus on a walk to the pine.

That was Straitjacket Fits with She Speeds. Jonathan Bree has used glissando, or bending strings, in his work for over a decade. Medicine is from his new LP, Don't Call It Love, and underscores the tension well.

That was Medicine by Jonathan Bree. Glad I'm Not a Kennedy by Shona Lang is about an American political dynasty and tragedy, the Kennedys. Musically, it's very much based in mid-80s sounds with the synthesizer, but the string riff through the song is prevalent.

station, the right to breathe air as nature provided it.

0: We will not prematurely or unnecessarily risk the cost of worldwide nuclear war, in which even the fruits of victory would be ashes in our mouth. Ashes in our mouth. Ashes in our mouth.
1: That was Shona Lang with Glad I'm Not a Kennedy. There's a classical element to this next song, Into Temptation by Crowded House, that hints at the tension of what is right and what is wrong to the narrator. Here's Crowded House.

That was Into Temptation by Crowded House. Samuel Flynn Scott and Luke Buddha from Phoenix Foundation wrote the soundtrack to Separation City in 2009. This is Potsdam, a track from the soundtrack by Scott and Buddha, with instrumental assistance from the New Zealand Symphony Orchestra.

That was Potsdam by Sam Flynn Scott and Luke Buddha with the NZSO. T-Boy is from the 2001 Cloudboy album Down at the End of the Garden and incorporates strings and Indian musical influences.

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0: Empty Hall by Aradhana is a breakup song, but the rhythm and strings give it an upbeat, almost funky feel. This is Empty Hall.

You just heard a Radnor with Empty Hall. In 2004, SJD released the album Southern Lights, and the song Superman You're Crying had a string arrangement by Victoria Kelly that reflects the lightness of the voice and singing style. This is Superman You're Crying.

You're back on Certain Sound, music from Aotearoa New Zealand on ORFM with me. My name's Amanda. Tonight's theme, if you've just joined us,

all sorts of different ways. So I'm a visual learner. I like doing things the fun way. And I also like doing revision slightly different than sitting there reading all the stuff that, you know, most of us would have learnt or have been learning through that week. And it can be quite draining and boring. So we do revision in a fun way. So if you're looking for that type of environment, you found it. That's with me and with us here at the centre. So please, yeah, make sure you keep an eye on that one. And we work with many agencies. So if you're just needing extra support, or you wanted to have a catch up about what this could look like, yeah, please get in contact and we're more than happy to have a chat with you guys. And also in our school holidays, we also have our youth holiday program happening, which will operate in the second week of the school holidays. And as I mentioned last week, if you guys were listening, and that is just a reminder to our new listeners as well, that unfortunately our youth holiday program is at this stage is only allocated to the two youth groups that myself and Tom run. So Tom runs our youth boys group, which is Toa Whakapuawai, which happens on a Friday afternoon. And I run our teenage girls youth group, which is Tairanga, and that happens every Wednesday afternoon from 3:30 to 5:30. So at this stage, it is only allocated to those two groups, and that is just due to us not having available seats and vehicles. So for our youth holiday program, we like to take them off-site, like to take them out of their normal routine and their normal area that they're used to be able to, you know, experience different things in the community. Some of our young ones don't get out of our community, so this is their opportunity to be able to kind of see different parts of Hamilton or wherever we go to. And it's also just based because it's only based around in our area. So we like to keep it very close-knit. Once we are in a position to open that up, we will definitely let you guys know, and hopefully maybe that could become a thing in the future, as we are also, you know, getting some more space, and I'll touch base a little bit on about that very, very soon, because there has been some updates on what that looks like. I do have another update to give you guys as well, and I can't remember if I had actually mentioned it last week. I might have briefly. So normally at this time of the year, we are promoting our largest event that we run annually. However, this year, because this year it was going to look slightly different, and we did have a feeling that this may potentially happen because we have a lot of things that we've taken on this year. So if you're not too sure, we are currently in the process, as we are a construction site at the moment, well, partially. We currently have a youth hub being built at the moment. So we've got two kind of extra rooms being built within our building. And so unfortunately that means our Treats in the Park event, our awesome annual Halloween event, has unfortunately on hold this year. We're going to take a little bit of a break. That is also because we are a very, very small team. So if you are on Facebook, you would have seen the amazing message from Neil, our manager, just sharing with the community that we are not going ahead with our annual Treats in the Park event this year as we would normally do, and that is just because of our youth hub build. We're wanting to make sure that that's completed fully, and also that the opening for the space is done correctly. Just a little bit of background to that is that this youth hub has been in the making for over 10 years. It started out as a conversation, an idea, and kind of proceeded from there. Kind of went on hold for a long period of time, and we've just kind of picked that back up in the last few years as our groups have started to expand and grow. We are also needing some more space, so this is what we are doing at the moment, and we're dedicating pretty much this year to our young ones and making sure that they've got that dedicated space that they need to thrive in adolescent years. So this is what we are wanting to do, and we are hoping to be able to bring back Treats in the Park for the 21st birthday next year, and it'll be bigger and better as ever. We'll have extra space, and we'll be open to, you know, seeing you guys will be able to see the new space and potentially come through and have a look at what that looks like. So yeah, that's a little bit of an update on our big annual event that is coming up. Before I forget, because I feel like I might miss that information and then it's going to come around and I didn't give you guys the chance to, you know, be notified. So I'll give you guys that news, and
I will keep you guys updated on what that looks like for our event, especially coming into next year, because we are hoping to be able to go back to business as usual and run our events. We love being able to put on community events. It does take a toll on our small team because, there's not many of us, but we have become

hearts, and we want to be able to share everything that we think is great out to the community and have the community be able to enjoy that space and not have to worry about setting it up and being a part of planning it. Just being able to come and enjoy that space is what we're trying to do. So that is the plan for this year. We won't be having any events other than the opening of our youth hub. So at this stage, we are on track for our youth hub too, and it's coming along so amazingly. We've got our painters in there now. We're due to have our floor guys come in very soon. And we've got some murals happening as we speak in that space at the moment with the rest of our tradies. So opening for our youth hub is looking like sometime in November. We have not confirmed dates yet or times. However, all the people that need to be invited will be invited, and we will make sure that there is an opportunity for everyone in our community to be able to come through and have a look at it at any point once it is finally and officially opened. We know our rangatahi have been, you could say, frothing at the mouth over this because they're finally getting a dedicated space. If you come to the centre on a regular basis, you would notice all of our teenagers. They're a part of our furniture. They're a part of all of our spaces. However, they have two dedicated offices that they like to gather in, I would say. And these two offices are on different parts of the building, so they do have a bit of a walk to get between between offices. One office sits in the reception area and the other office sits behind the doors near the staff area. So there is two spaces for our young ones to hang out. However, they do like to be together all in the one space, and both of those offices cannot cater to that. So we need a space for all of our young ones to be together, to have that space to, you know, create ideas and a new pathway for them. That's what I'm thinking. So we've got some really cool ideas. We'd love to hear ideas from you guys too on what you think would be great to have out in that space. Maybe some ideas you think might be cool to see program-wise or see within programs that are happening in that space for our rangatahi. But we are about leadership development, upskilling our young ones, teaching them etiquette, social etiquette, and prepping them for when they become an adult and moving, you know, and providing to society. So we want to be able to make sure that they've got all the right tools or as many tools as possible, because I feel like you can never not have enough tools in your tool belt, right? But those are the little cool stuff that's kind of happening behind the scenes that we do show, but there are always only little small snippets. So I also wanted to give a big shout out to our funders, specifically at this point in time. And that is only because a lot of these specific funders have supported us and supported our vision on this potential space here that is currently being built at the moment and, well, renovated. So a massive shout out to the Lotteries Grants Board, Well Energy Trust, and a big massive shout out to Len Reynolds Trust, who have been kind of the lead for us in the funding space, specifically about our youth hub. So a massive shout out to the specific trust, because they led us in this space, they guided us, and also helped us collaborate with the rest of our funders. So a shout out to you guys. Shout out to Trust Waikato, Hamilton City Council, the Ministry of Social Development, Grassroots Trust, DV Bryant Trust, Internal Affairs, the Lion Foundation, the Tyndall Foundation, Gallagher Charitable Trust, Rotary Hamilton Central, Rotary Waikato Sunrise, the Gallagher Foundation with Glenys and John, Nora Howell Charitable Trust, Go Eco, Cambridge Drainage and Earthworks, Fraser High School, and every single community member, organisation, and anyone that I have missed. But everyone that has contributed financially with your ideas, with materials, with furniture to fill that space, we are forever grateful for you guys. And everyone that was also on our Give a Little page, can't miss you guys. You guys were the ones that started this for us. So a massive shout out to all of you guys, because we wouldn't have been able to get this going without any of your guys' support. Like I said, this was started out as an idea over 10 plus years ago that led into a conversation, that led into a meeting that went on hold for a period of time, to now being picked back up on the other side of things and now being actioned on. So this wouldn't have happened with everybody's input, and also having all of our rangatahi's input and more rangatahi coming to our centre wanting support and also wanting a space to find so that they can thrive in, you know. So a big massive shout out to you guys, because we wouldn't have been able to do it without you. But leading into that, I wanted to give you guys an update on what we do here, what we provide, the services.

times, dates, and everything. So we provide over 101 unique support services, activities, events, and programs that are held here each year, available to the public from our community-owned facilities. So reminder, we have two buildings. We're lucky enough. We've got 46 Hyde Ave and 108 Grandview Road. So we are a community information type of hub, venue hire, and you know, like your hotspot for the West area. We've got the Justice of the Peace here every Tuesday, 9 a.m. to 11 a.m. We've got Citizens Advice Clinic Wednesdays, 10:30 a.m. to 12:30 p.m. We have a whānau support worker. We have family court navigators that are here fortnightly. So please just get in contact with us. You can even just flick us a Facebook message and ask, hey, is this the right week for the family court navigators? We will be in response to you. Many of our staff members, including my manager, Neil, will always make sure that you get a response in a timely manner as well. We've got Kāinga Ora Housing Support Manager here monthly. Same thing for our family court navigator. Hit us with a message, give us a call, and just double check if it's the correct week that they're here with us. And if it's not, then we will give you the next date that they are booked in with us. We've also got Hamilton Budgeting Advisory Trust, which provides financial mentoring, and they're here every Tuesdays and Fridays. If you're needing an appointment with or seeking financial mentoring, you do need to make the appointment through Hamilton Budgeting Advisory Trust, and they will give you an appointment. And if you're needing it, just request for it to be at Western Community Centre, either on a Tuesday or a Friday. We have legal advice every Tuesday from 9 a.m. to 10 a.m. You do have to book in, so please make sure that you get in contact with us in advance. We do have to ask just a couple of questions, so please be aware of this. This is just to prepare the lawyer beforehand, remembering that they are very short appointments, so you want them to be prepared as much as possible beforehand, so that it's not one a waste of either of your guys' times. We've also got our Plunkett Outreach Clinic that happens here. So same thing, appointments need to be made through Plunkett, not through us. We're just the venue that they operate out of. So if you are needing that, so just make contact with your Plunkett nurse and get an appointment here at Western. We've also got our Western Community Centre newspaper, which is delivered bi-monthly to 19,000 homes in the West area. And as I mentioned last week, I did say that the papers were in the printers, and you guys should be just receiving your guys' copies, I'd say, in these upcoming weeks. So some of you may have started to receive them last week, and some of you might be receiving them this week, obviously depending where you sit on the map in the area. Obviously our rural ones might get it just a little bit later. But if you aren't in the area, or you're not from this area and you're just tuning in, please head over to our centre, or you can head to our website and you'll be able to access our newspaper that way, or on our Facebook page. We do like to put up a digital copy so that you can see what that looks like. Nahuya, who is our newspaper editor, call it that, has done a lot of hard work in our newspaper. She has to gather a lot of information, and she is the one that pretty much lays it all out. So the way that it's laid out is her hard work and all her doing, and the information is provided by each person. So a massive shout out to you, Nahuya, for getting that sorted, and Neil, with the support of Neil, and Fraser High School as well. So please make sure you keep an eye on your mailbox for your newspaper from the Western Community Centre, and giving you all the inside stories on what's happening in your guys' community. So if we move to programs and activities, we've got playgroups and children's programs, 50-plus events, trips, luncheons and activities, and walking groups. So as I mentioned last week, they were just getting ready to go into a luncheon, and I heard through the grapevine that it went off very, very well. They played a game called Catch the Culprit. So pretty much all they had to do was try and find the thief amongst the group with the little blurbs that they were given out, and had to try and, you know, navigate with the detective skills to try and figure out in the group who the thief was. And by the sounds of things, the luncheon went really, really well, and they thoroughly enjoyed their afternoon. We've also got, we can support you with a power bill check. So if you feel like you're paying too much, or, you know, maybe there should be a different provider that you should look at, I would recommend to make contact with us to have a chat with Nahuya, who is our energy navigator, and she'll be able to explain the bill to you if you're not too sure, you know, what it's saying to you or how they're getting these readings, and then she'll be able to guide you on who she

may think might be a better option for you, for, you know, the people coming to her. So if you're feeling like that, I know we're coming out of winter now, we're in spring and we're starting to warm things up, but it's always good to prep in advance before next winter. So yeah, have a chat with Nahuia. She'll be always willing to help. We've also got our Māori art. So that's our awesome weaving group with Teresa over at 108 Grandview Road. And courses are already happening at the moment. So for the next intake, please follow our Facebook page. Teresa will let us know when the next available intake is, and we will promote it through there and put out the link to enroll for that. There is a cost to the class, and that will come out when we get the confirmation from Teresa. So we will let you guys know that when we put that post up. We still have Western Wales Learners License courses happening. We've got our Out West radio show, which is what you are tuning into right now. We have youth activities, events, programs, and leadership development. We've got children's holiday and after school care programs, community education and training. We've also offer a free public phone and computer. So just in our foyer, we've got a free public phone. You just need to ask our awesome staff at reception where that is. And to jump on the computers, you just help yourself. There is the password for the computers right there on the screen. So please just be mindful if you're logging into personal stuff that you remind yourself that you need to log out of that, and making sure, because it is a public computer, everybody has access to that computer. We have the cheapest photocopying, printing and scanning, I reckon, in the Motu, I reckon. But we do 10 cents per black and white A4 paper, and for single-sided A4 colour is 50 cents. We do laminating, binding. So if you're needing anything like that or large quantities of printing, please just get in contact with us before you come and bring it in. Let us know how much you're needing of everything so that we can get ourselves prepped and ready to go. You are more than welcome to drop your paperwork off to us and come back later on to pick it up if that's easier, so you're not having to wait around. And we will make sure that it's all sorted before you get back. We've also, as I said earlier, we hire our venue out. So we have over 2,519 bookings each year with over 153 community groups, organisations, faith-based communities, education providers, and clubs use our venue each year. It's also a great place for whānau gatherings and celebrations. So please get in contact with us if you're needing a venue for anything, and we'll see if we're able to cater to it. We've still got table and chair hire. So $7 a table, $3 a chair, $50 for the bond. And that is given, that bond is given back to you when you return your tables and chairs back to us too. So if you're needing something, hey, like I said, we're coming into springtime, we're coming into the warmer weather, and I'm pretty sure we're about to hit daylight savings very soon too. So it means we get some more sunlight in the afternoon, guys. And I know most people will be starting to bring, you know, dusting off the cobwebs and the dust off their barbecues and bringing the barbecues out, getting ready for the summertime. So perfect time to come and hire some tables and chairs. We also have a fair share market here, which happens every second Saturday of the month. And it starts off with a crop swap at 9 a.m. to 10 a.m. We have a craft swap from 10 a.m. to 11 a.m. And then we have a repair co-op from 10 a.m. to 12. So it's a really cool market to come down if you're wanting to swap some crops, crafts, or get something prepared. We also have regular 111 care first aid courses that operate out of our building. If you're needing a first aid certificate or needing to get your crew in to get it, 111 care on Google and look for the location of the Western Community Centre and book in for those courses there. We've also got our Go Eco free food store, which operates every Thursday and Fridays from 1 p.m. And the only thing you need to do is just provide a bag. We've also got our fruit and veggie co-op bags for just $15. Every Wednesday after 10:30 a.m., you no longer need to pre-order. However, if you're wanting, like, let's say 10 plus bags, then please just ring us just to make sure that we've got that amount left over, and we will make sure that they're sorted for you. We also pick up free hot meals every Monday, Wednesday and Friday during the school term, and that is available to the public from 2:30 p.m. And those are the thank you to Fraser High School for you guys' leftover school lunches. We love being able to give them out to the community to help people, especially in these times it is hard.
So if you're needing extra kai, please come down to us Monday, Wednesday, Friday afternoons from 2:30, and we'll have school lunches. Reminder, today is the last day for school lunches for the next 2 weeks as we're about to break off into school holidays. But that is me, guys. That is Out West Radio tuning out for the afternoon.

0: E aha te wā, ko te whetū karaka I te ata. It's 7 a.m. Today is Saturday, or in te reo Māori, Rā Horoi. Sometimes you'll hear the word hatare, but that's a transliteration of Saturday. The correct kupu or word is Rā Horoi. 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
1: 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Right across Aotearoa, New Zealand and the world, it is
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2: 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Hello, my friend. I'm Susie Cato.

0: Kia ora e te whānau. I'm Trevor.
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2: Oh, Phil, that is very good.
1: Thank you, Susie.
2: Today in a packed program, we talk to Tamariki. Zeke is here to tell us about the book Duffy and the Bullies, and we have fun facts about a dinosaur. Which one will it be, do you think? What's your favourite dinosaur? Is it the Stegosaurus? The Tyrannosaurus Rex? The Velociraptor? Maybe the Triceratops? Or do you have a different favourite dinosaur? Well, we'll talk about one of those dinosaurs today in Fun Facts.
0: Some of the musical highlights today include a new Susie Cato song about family. Miss Nikki asks, do you know your pepeha? And there's a tune called Space Chicken.
3: Space Chicken.
0: There are also lots more cool songs for Kiwi kids.
1: Plus jokes, messages, shout-outs, and Brian and Bobby talk about games you can play in the car.
0: Oh, that's the email alert already.
2: Awesome. Let's see. It says, hi, Susie. I'm Olivia. Hi, Olivia. I'm 7 and I live in Wellington. We have been listening to Susie and Friends since the beginning. Cool. We like listening in the car on the way to swimming. We have a joke for you. What's a cow's favourite holiday?
0: I don't know, Olivia. What is a cow's favourite holiday?
2: A cow's favourite holiday is Moo Year's Eve. That's a great joke, Olivia. Thanks so much for sharing it. We're starting the music now with a special request from our friend Jane. This is her favourite song. It's Kath B and Busy, Busy, Buzzy Bee.

0: As requested by our friend Jane, that is Busy, Busy, Buzzy Bee by Kath B.
1: And Kath B has been making music for kids and whānau for many years. She's won heaps of awards and lots of her songs are sung in schools across the motu. So if you've been to a New Zealand school in the last 25 years, you probably know a song or two of hers, like Dad, I Want to Be a Camel, Dragons Under My Bed, Magic in Me, Individuality, E Tu Tangata, Human Just Like Me, and the special song she created with me called Sprinkle a Little Sunshine. Actually, I heard something pretty cool the other day. A friend of mine, Fergus, went to visit a school with his dad. It was a school visit. And while they were walking through the school, they heard two classrooms singing Sprinkle a Little Sunshine first thing in the morning. That was so special. Thanks for sharing, Fergus.
0: This is Susie and Friends with Susie Cato, Trevor and sound man Phil. We had a joke from seven-year-old Olivia before, but I wonder if you know a good joke. If you do, we'd love to hear it.
1: Yes, we love sharing jokes and we love to laugh. So please send us your best joke. It can be a knock-knock joke, a question joke, or even a riddle. To share your joke, please email susie@susie.co.nz or message from our website, susie.co.nz. Go there and hit the button that says
2: Say What?
1: And write your message in there.
0: A song from Susie's show You and Me is coming soon. But first, let's listen to Zeke telling you about the book Duffy and the Bullies.
3: Kia ora, I'm Zeke and I'm 9 years old. Today, I will be reviewing the book Duffy and the Bullies. This book has been written by Jeff Justerman and illustrated by Ant Sang. This inspiring book is about coping with emotional, verbal, and physical bullying. It's a bit of a sad story since some of the characters get bullied, and who likes to get bullied? So, my favorite part is when Duffy is at a crossroads between helping his friend or not. Then finally, he supports Marama in working her way around the bully. Duffy is my favorite character because he stands up for anyone in need, no matter who they are. This book is a graphic novel. Unlike chapter books and picture books and comic books, it's a mix of all three. It has little texts and it has a lot of pictures. And just like a comic book, they're all put into different boxes. The illustrations are actually quite descriptive. And Ant Sang has actually added great detail to match the storyline. Something else interesting about this book is that it's actually a side story, like although the actual main story is about coping with bullying, so is the side story. Something amazing in this book is how the bully changes once she reads a book and realizes what she's doing is actually very bad. So this story actually reminds me of Iron Man, since Tony Stark starts out being selfish and then changes for the better, just like the bully. This book conveys a strong message to be courageous and stand up to bullying. Kids of all ages, like my dad, would enjoy this book as it teaches us to be courageous and resilient. I'm Zeke, and this was my review of Duffy and the Bullies by Jeff Justerman and Ant Sang. I hope you find this book, as it

Now, there are lots of actions we can do for this song. 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Can you pretend to skate? Maybe you could pretend to play the guitar and be a little baby who goes wah, wah, wah. Or don't forget to have a big, big hug.

0: One more big hug.
1: A minute or two ago, Zeke told us about the book Duffy and the Bullies by Jeff Schusterman. And just then, it was a song from Susie Cato's show, You and Me.
2: Yes, that was a song about being a part of a family, a whānau. The members of our family might enjoy doing different things, like some might like baking, some might like skating, some like reading or running, but together, you're a family, and that's something special. And families come in all shapes and sizes too, and that's special as well. We are unique and our families are unique.
1: This is Susie and Friends with Susie Cato.
2: That's me.
1: Trevor, that's me. And Phil.
3: That's me.
1: We've got music from Miss Nikki now. Then there's jokes. And then Brian and Bobby.

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1: And if you're on your school holidays at the moment, I hope you're having a wonderful time. Hey, if you'd like to tell us what you've got planned, you can email us and let us know. Our email address again, susie@susie.co.nz. There are lots of cool things to do these holidays, aren't there? Right across Aotearoa. Or in Auckland, we have the We the Young Festival. It's a festival with comedy, music and fun activities for families. In Christchurch, there's the Arts Centre Te Matatiki Toi Ora program. In Dunedin, the museum has dinosaur activities. So check out your local council website for some incredible holiday activities. Many of them are free. There are also awesome parks and gardens all around your city or your town. And you can go and visit the libraries as well. There's lots of cool events there too.
0: Hey Susie, if the weather's a bit icky, what is some good entertainment if we're stuck inside?
1: Well, how about discovering the latest episode of You and Me? It's all about being a part of a family. Some families have a mum and dad and two kids. Some have a mum or a dad who live with their kids. Others might live with two dads or two mums. Some families have an auntie or an uncle living with them. Some kids live with their grandparents. And you know what? Each of those families are beautiful and amazing just the way they are. We've got a pretty special whānau family here at Susie and Friends too. It includes me, Trevor and Phil, and you and your family. How special is that? You and me, we both have a family. And when you join us for Susie and Friends, you're in that family too.
0: Thank you, Susie. Da da da da da da. Yep. Let's open the birthday book and check who's celebrating a birthday.
1: Happy birthday, Cameron, from Kayla. Happy birthday, Georgina Carpenter, from your whānau. And Daniel, happy 7th birthday to you from Mum, Dad and Beth. Sierra had a birthday this week. She was 8. Happy birthday, Sierra. Happy birthday, Cody Marshall, from your brother. And Ruby Asen, happy birthday to you. Phoebe is 5 this weekend. Happy birthday, Phoebe. And happy birthday, Asira McLean. Matthew Cooper is 9. Happy birthday, Matthew. That's with lots of love from Mum, Dad, Holly and Carl. If you're on our birthday list, or one we might have missed...
2: Happy birthday!
0: If you know someone who'd like Susie Cato to say happy birthday to them on the radio, please let us know. We need the birthday person's name. We need their birthday date and age, okay? The email, susie@susie.co.nz, or use the website, susie.co.nz. And you don't have to wait, okay? You can send in all that information about the birthday any time you like, even if the birthday is weeks or even months away. And when your email arrives, what will I do? Well, I will put it straight in our birthday book, ready to go on the right day.
1: Soon we have Brian and Bobby talking about games you can play in the car, maybe while you're on a road trip. But first, let's get the giggles with Kiva, Asheen and Tig.
3: It's joke time!
0: Okay, we're looking for kids with jokes. Hello, what's your name?
4: I'm Kiva.
0: Kiva, how old are you?
4: 8.
0: Off you go.
4: What do you call fake noodles?
0: I don't know. What do you call fake noodles?
4: Impasta.
0: Impasta? What's your name?
5: Asheen.
0: Asheen, how old are you?
5: 6.
0: Have you got a joke for me?
5: Where were the orcas?
0: Where were the orcas? I don't know, where?
5: In the orchestra.
0: Your name is?
3: Tig.
0: And how old are you?
3: 10.
0: You've got a joke for me?
3: Yes, I do. Where do dogs come from in New Zealand?
0: I don't know, where do dogs come from in New Zealand?
3: Mutter mutter. Not matter matter, matter matter.
0: I thought you were going to say Doggerville. Thank you.
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0: Hey guys, well Bobby and I are off to see our good friend Kamaya at the Police Museum in Wellington, straight after today's show.
1: Oh boy, oh boy! I just love flying in the plane, Constable Brian.
0: Bob, we're driving down because I have to see Sergeant Terry and I have to drop off his birthday present to him.
1: Oh, stink one, Constable Brian. Well, that means I'm going to spend all that time in the car bored. Do you hear me, Constable Brian? Bored!
0: Well, my furry friend, there's lots you can do while you travel places in the car.
1: What?
0: Yep. So you didn't know that you could actually play games while you were in the car on a long trip, did you, Bobby?
1: Well, you're a tricky trickster, Constable Brian. You can't play games in the car. I mean, how would I play a game in the car while I have a seatbelt on, for starters? I'd get all tangled up.
0: Okay, chap. Well, how about I tell you about some of the games you can play without getting tangled up?
1: Ooh, I'm looking forward to this. Well, let me get rugby league and tennis while we're in the car. Cool, come on.
0: Well, not quite, but what about car cricket?
1: Hang on. How do we do that? I mean, we don't even have any pads or helmets in the car.
0: Well, that's true, I guess. But you play car cricket just like this. Each person in the car takes turns batting. To score, you add up the value of the vehicles passing in the opposite direction. So, cars are 1 run, cars with trailer are 2 runs, bus or a truck is 4 runs, and a semi-trailer or a big truck is 6 runs. The batter continues to score until a red car passes, in which case they're out, and then the next batter takes the crease. The game can be played until a player reaches 100.
1: And if car cricket isn't your style, then we could always play I Spy with My Little Eye.
0: Good work, Bobby. There's lots of games you can play while you're in the car. Let's get some practice in, shall we? I Spy with My Little Eye. Something beginning with S.
1: Oh, don't tell me, Constable Brian. I know. Is it the silly string I left in Paul's bag?
0: Hang on, Bob. I'll give you a clue. It's our time, kia ora, talofa.
1: I got it, Constable Brian, it's a song!
0: Hang on, perhaps this person coming into the studio will give you the biggest clue.
2: Hey guys, you just about done?
1: Oh yeah, Susie, we are just finishing up.
2: Oh cool, thanks. I love those car games, guys.
0: Another hint maybe.
1: Constable Brian, why are you wearing a blonde wig and glasses?
0: Dear, this is going to be a long car trip. Hey guys, see you next time.
1: I got it, Constable Brian! Is it Supergirl?
0: No!
1: No? I know! What about Samantha, the girl who lives 3 houses away from us?
3: This is Susie and Friends with Constable Brian and his trainee police dog, Bobby, and some fun games you and your whānau can play in the car, especially good for long car journeys. What's next? Oh, yes, we had an email from Cameron last week asking if we could do some fun facts about his favourite dinosaur, the T-Rex, also known as the Tyrannosaurus Rex. So, here we go.
4: Fun fact one. The Tyrannosaurus Rex lived on Earth 65 million years ago, and it was a meat eater, which means it ate other dinosaurs.
5: Nom nom nom nom nom.
4: Fun fact two. It wasn't the largest dinosaur, but it was still pretty big. A full-grown T-Rex could grow up to 12 meters long. That's as long as a bus. Fun fact three. The T-Rex had the strongest bite of any land animal that ever lived, with jaws strong enough to crush a car. Whoa! And it had over 50 teeth, with each tooth as big as a banana, but much sharper. And that's fun facts for today.
3: Thank you, Susie, and thank you to Cameron for suggesting we do fun facts about the Tyrannosaurus Rex. And if you'd like us to do some fun facts about your favourite dinosaur, please let us know.
6: Hey, Susie.
4: Yes, Phil?
6: I've got a joke for you.
4: Ooh, okay then, I'd love to hear it.
6: Okay, here it is. What do you call a dinosaur fart?
4: Ooh, I don't know, Phil. What do you call a dinosaur bottom burp?
6: A blast from the past.
3: Coming soon on Susie and Friends, a song called Space Chicken. We find out what's new on Susie Cato's YouTube channels. And there's a song from New Zealand's favourite fairy, Rainbow Rosalind. Lots of fun still to come.

your way. Get angry, there's a lot to say. 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The trouble is he never learned to speak, cause he's a space chicken. Well, he's a space chicken. Space chicken. Well, he's a

0: That's Refractive Music Kids and Space Chicken. It's a fun song story about a quirky little chicken who travels to Earth from out of space in an egg-shaped spaceship. Very cool. Okay, now on Susie and Friends, here is Susie with the shout-outs.
1: Kia ora to Lola, who listens to Susie and Friends every week. Hi to the Randwick whānau, and hello to Billy and Val. Hi, Jono and Sophie, and kia ora to 7-year-old Quinn and 4-year-old Erina. Also, a special hello to 8-year-old Anna. Hi to you and everyone at St. Pius School. Thanks for saying how much you enjoy the songs. We're glad you love them. And there are more cool songs to come.
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1: Well, you know how you can find You and Me on our channel, You and Me NZ? Well, do you know that you can find episodes of the brand new series on RNZ's video platform too? Some families don't like their tamariki to use YouTube, so to ensure those families get to watch You and Me when they want to, RNZ has made a home for You and Me with a bunch of other cool kids content, like Big C's and Littles, Music with Michael, Mr. Hugo's Little Library, and Kids Unplugged. And they've all been made right here in Aotearoa, New Zealand. But you can still find Susie's World and Brian and Bobby and loads of kids just like you sharing arts and crafts and things to do on our channel Tree Hut TV. 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
1: You'll find Rainbow Rosalind on our channel Tree Hut TV. She joins me there to show you how to make a rainbow tutu and fairy necklaces. And here she is now with her song, I Love Being Me. Have you-

0: It's Susie and Friends with Susie Cato, Trevor and Phil. That's I Love Being Me by Rainbow Rosalind. Great song. And Rainbow Rosalind and her magical friends make music and entertain kids with live performances across the country, and they do special fairy parties, pirate parties, and unicorn parties too.
1: And I've got something here that might be great for the school holidays if you live in Auckland or you're visiting Auckland. It's the new live show of Hannah and the Glowworm. It's a musical adventure about a curious and brave little glowworm. The show has a big cast of kids, and it's put on by the Centre Stage Youth Theatre. It's on now and runs until October the 3rd at Centre Stage Theatre in Orewa.
0: Now it's time to do the prize draw for last week's competition.
1: And the prize was a Palette Pals Halloween Kids face painting kit. That's just perfect for making scary, ghoulish faces for Halloween. But the 8-colour water-based face painting palette can also be used to create a lot of different face paint options. And there's enough face paint supplies in this kit for around 150 faces. So it would be great for birthday parties, school discos, or even summer camping grounds. The pack, which includes brushes, sponges, and step-by-step instructions for lots of face paint ideas,

0: is worth around $80. And to get into the draw to win the Palette Pals Halloween Kids face painting kit, all you had to do was tell us the name of the company giving the kit away. It's a local company based in Auckland, and it's Palette Pals. All the correct entries are in the randomizer, and this week it's Phil's turn to start up the randomizer and find our winner.
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0: aha te wā. 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